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0: 3 o'clock on the pop quiz, win tickets for Robin Trower and a pair for Beat, that's a supergroup featuring Steve Vai and a couple members from King Crimson. 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That's the theme. 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
1: Speak from the heart. In this district, we have a MAGA Republican who seems to be letting party loyalty stand in the way of at least what I feel is right for Wisconsin. Now, Republicans don't respect my non-political background, but I actually think that's one of my better traits. I'm running to apply common sense ideas that regular people just like you want to see in action to make things easier for us all. I figure my main job will be to listen to you and vote the way of the people. I just don't feel that a more than well-to-do conservative can see things the way average people do. And sometimes that means those who shouldn't get left behind. And we can't leave anybody behind. So when you see Andrew Beck on the ballot, just know that I'm in this for you. Because we the people can make a change. And a change is going to do us all good.
2: Authorized and paid for by Beck for Congress. Now-

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1: Officers in Madison responded to a disturbance involving a 47-year-old female subject. The subject smashed a flower pot on someone's porch and then damaged the vehicle parked there with a 2x4.
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2: 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She's got the bat. 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
1: Hi, this is Dan Buttrey, combat veteran of the Iraq War. In season one of Paramount's Special Ops True, Milwaukee native Ephraim Matos' story is told as part of this incredible program. A former Navy SEAL sniper, after witnessing the horrors of war, Ephraim formed his own nonprofit to provide medical care on the front lines where humanity is lost. Videos show Ephraim saving a young girl from ISIS terrorists in Iraq, all while being shot and pressing on with the mission. Today, his Menominee Falls-based organization

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0: KLH, Dan in St. Lawrence. 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
1: Rumors spread around in that Texas town about the shack outside the game. You know what I'm talking about. 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
1: Florida Tourism is offering a $10,000 beach gig. 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
2: The first one again is
1: chief vibes officer.
2: Okay, that's you. 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Next one,
1: the chief flavor explorer.
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1: Chief Sunset Curator.
0: That's Doreen. Look at this. We've got a whole morning show perfectly fit for this job.
1: 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Don't bother applying. Are we available between November 6th and November
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4: I'm Andy Beck, and I'm running for the 5th Congressional District seat against incumbent Republican Scott Fitzgerald. And I approve this message because it comes from the heart. And I figure speak from the heart. In this district, we have a MAGA Republican who seems to be letting party loyalty stand in the way of at least what I feel is right for Wisconsin. Now, Republicans don't respect my non-political background, but I actually think that's one of my better traits. I'm running to apply common sense ideas that regular people just like you want to see in action to make things easier for us all. I figure my main job will be to listen to you and vote the way of the people. I just don't feel that a more than well-to-do conservative can see things the way average people do. And sometimes that means those who shouldn't get left behind. And we can't leave anybody behind. So when you see Andrew Beck on the ballot, just know that I'm in this for you. Because we the people can make a change. And a change is going to do us all good.
5: Authorized and paid for by Beck for Congress.
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0: KLH, Dan in St. Lawrence. 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
1: 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They're like a Roomba. 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
0: 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My dog barks at him. The dog's a dirty intruder, unidentified personnel on grass.
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1: TJ, what's up?
3: So back when I was in high school in Oconomowoc, they got busted selling cocaine through the drive-through window of Little Caesars. 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
1: Ah.
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3: Exactly.
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1: Hi, this is Dan Buttrey, combat veteran of the Iraq War. In 2010, former UW Badger football player and global war on terror combat veteran Jake Wood saw the horrors unfold in Haiti after a major earthquake and jumped into action. As other humanitarian organizations delayed their response, Jake and his team of seven moved quickly to help. Using their military background, they established support efforts in Haiti to save the lives of countless victims of the tragedy. He launched Team Rubicon, and today it's one of the premier veteran-led nonprofits serving globally. 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

0: KLH, Dan in St. Lawrence. What are you doing?
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0: Oh, yeah, fancy one, a riding lawnmower, so you'll get it done quick.
1: Yeah, zero turn. You ever see those little, like, one-foot-wide remote ones? 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
0: I saw that. Yeah, man, my dog hates it. 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The dog's a dirty intruder, unidentified personnel on grass.
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0: KLH, Dan in St. Lawrence, what are you doing?
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0: Oh, you got a fancy one, a riding lawnmower, so you get it done quick.
1: 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You ever see those little, like, one-foot-wide remote ones? They're like a Roomba. They go on their own and do the
0: I
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0: Saw that. Yeah, man, my dog hates it. My dog barks at him. The dog's a dirty intruder, unidentified personnel on grass.
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1: Hi, this is Dan Buttrey, combat veteran of the Iraq War. In season one of Paramount's Special Ops True, Milwaukee native Ephraim Matos' story is told as part of this incredible program. A former Navy SEAL sniper, after witnessing the horrors of war, Ephraim formed his own nonprofit to provide medical care on the front lines where humanity is lost. Videos show Ephraim saving a young girl from ISIS terrorists in Iraq, all while being shot and pressing on with the mission. Today, his Menominee Falls-based organization, Stronghold Rescue and Relief, continues to deploy globally and work to save those injured and near death in war zones.
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1: When we were in Vegas, we took a Zooks. We saw them, and we thought, okay, I got to do one of these. And it's an autonomous robo-taxi.
2: How's that different from a Waymo?
1: Because a Waymo is an actual car. So okay. A Waymo is like a Mercedes or a Jaguar, and there's a steering wheel, and you get in, and it looks just like a car. That is not what this is.
2: I'm looking at a photo of it right now, of a Zooks, and you know, it kind of reminds me of that. Is there a vehicle called the Cube?
1: Yeah. It does sort of look like that. It's a rectangle with wheels and then sliding doors, and you see all the cameras on all four quadrants of it.

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1: 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We got the hop here. Who needs the Zooks?
0: Yeah, but the hop doesn't go anywhere.
1: I know. I'm kidding.
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0: KLH, Dan in St. Lawrence. 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
1: 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They're like a Roomba. They go on their own and do the
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0: 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My dog barks at it. The dog's a dirty intruder, unidentified personnel on grass.
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0: 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KLH.
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2: 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Imagine the crossword bandit going into Shaker's Bar and stealing some beverages. This is how he does it. So he goes into local restaurants and then leaves without paying his tab, but he usually puts a crossword puzzle book down on the bar, and his half-finished beverage sits there, suggesting he's coming right back. Here's some of the workers at restaurants and bars in Florida talking about the crossword bandit here.
3: He got upset, he's heading to the restroom and never saw him again, but there is his crossword puzzle book that he always leaves at the bar.
4: He's left half the beer, so I kept thinking, well, he's coming back. That's why I didn't look for him for a good amount of time, because I was like, oh, he's in the bathroom or he's outside.
2: Yep. Employees say he ordered $47 worth of beers at one pub in Bonita Springs, Florida, sat with his crossword puzzle, then got up to use the restroom and never returned to settle his bill. It's a pretty successful scam he was pulling off for quite some time. Many other restaurants in Florida confirmed the same man had skipped out on tabs at their establishments. But they finally caught him in his latest escapade, leaving the restaurant and walking toward a bicycle before getting on it and pedaling away, easily apprehended after that incident. Sounds like a good scam to me. I mean,
5: obviously it worked for a little bit, but
2: I'm a crossword puzzle fanatic, although I only use the crossword puzzle on my phone, so I don't think I could leave the phone on the bar and then leave it there. And by the way, that's going to cost a lot. He keeps buying these crossword puzzle books.
5: You can get those at the dollar store.
2: Leaving them behind.
5: You get them at the dollar. For sure, I used to buy them for my dad, so he had something to do. $1.25.
2: All right.
5: Whiskey is going to be distilled in space for the first time as part of an experiment. Now, this is not the first time that they've sent something into space to see how it aged. They've done it with wine and a couple of other things. But the first time whiskey will be sent up there, they want to see how it ages in the harsh environment behind the Earth's atmosphere. So right now, this is engineers in Scotland and Japan are planning to put the Scotch on a rocket in 2028, sending a satellite on a five-year mission to orbit the Earth, and then apparently, when it comes back, we'll see how it changes with the heat or the freezing cold or whatever as it rotates every 90 minutes up there as it rotates the planet. So it could potentially open the door to future production of space-aged whiskey if that's something you're into.
2: So. A Scotch rocket. I love it.
6: Does it age differently?
5: Yeah, that's what they're saying. They're trying to figure out where it's going through these extreme...
6: I don't know what the time difference, you know, like how time is different there.
2: Sure. Well,
5: it's not as much about that as it is about the environment affecting it.
2: Well, we know the human body ages more rapidly in space. They've found that out after physicals on astronauts. So maybe it'll be the same with whiskey. Who knows? And Charlotte, North Carolina police recently stopped two men driving a couch. They balanced it across two electric scooters. Police calling it a first-of-a-kind stop for them. The department say the setup could distract drivers sharing the road. It's unclear whether either man received a citation for driving a couch down the road. Anyone seen anything, any bizarre vehicles like that or anything hanging off of a car? I once tried to hold a mattress on top of my car with one hand while I was driving.
6: I think that's kind of a rite of passage for a lot of people.
5: Dave did that with a pool.
6: Yeah. You have to try that at least once. Trying something to put it on your roof and see how far you can go.
2: Yeah. Anyone got any reports of that? 414-799-1965. Have you tried to drive something bizarre down the highway? By the way, the mattress fell off the car I was trying to drive, and I ruined it and had to go get a new one.
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3: All right, when you're in Vegas and it's going to be close to 100 degrees outside, and there's a Brewers game on and a Packers game on, where do you go? What do you do? So we go to our hotel pool and we look, and there are no TVs in the pool area except for at the bar, if you want to sit at the bar all day, or you have to rent a cabana. Mm-hmm. So we look at renting a cabana. I mean, it's a little pricey. Don't know if I really want to sit in the cabana, and then I'm not going to be in the sun all day either. So this was our day to relax on Sunday. So we decided to go check out Stadium Swim at Circa. And Circa is the new hotel in the downtown area. And the Stadium Swim is, they have six pools, three different levels, and then a 40-foot tall high definition screen that shows all the games. So they have the divided. First, when you get there, we got there early because we knew we wanted to get seats. Now there you can rent areas too, but that was way outside of my price realm to do that. So we knew we wanted to get there early just to secure a seat at the pool, which we did. Got there like around 9 a.m., which the Packers game was starting at 10 a.m. in Vegas time. So that was fine. They have all the odds up on the board. You know, it's Vegas. You can bet on everything, or you can just sit and relax. You can swim. Now, the pool isn't for swimming. They're shallow. They're for standing. So if you get there and you're not going to buy an area to sit and you're too late to get a seat, standing in the pool is pretty much all that you can do. Mm-hmm. So we got a seat. Now, this holds 4,000 people, wow. By the way.
4: Wow, that's a big pool.
3: Yeah. Well, there's six pools. So
4: it's not an above ground, I'm assuming.
3: No.
5: Do they have water slides and everything?
3: No, these are just wading pools. These are pools for you to stand and watch and it, you know, soak in the sun. Mm-hmm. And whoever designed this, the engineering minds that designed this, designed it so perfectly that when it's the height of the day in the sun, you know, we were there in October, so still 97 degrees. But if you think about it in July or August when it gets really hot in Vegas, that the 40-foot tall screen blocks the sun at the height of the sun.
4: Nice.
3: But you still get the reflection off of the building behind you, which is all mirrored. And so you're still, it's still bright, it's still warm, but you're not baking in that million degrees sun. So great idea. We thought we're going to watch the game here. And it was. We watched the Packers game. Now they had, you know, like more, all the games going on at once, so we could see all the other football games. And then,
4: how many screens again? Like,
3: well, it's a 40-foot screen that they divide into as many as they need to put up the games.
4: Like how many at its height? How many games were divided?
3: Six, eight? Yep. I don't know. I didn't count, actually. I was just more paying attention to what was going on with me. And then they have food and drinks, and you know, and so it really was a great place. And this is where we were surrounded by people from all around the country. Mm-hmm. There were Brewers fans there. There were Sox fans there. I mean, everybody. There were San Diego Dodgers fans. You name it. Everybody was there. All the football fans were there. The Raiders were playing Kansas City at home. Lots of Kansas City fans, lots of Raiders fans. So
4: the Packers were playing Tampa. Yep. Tampa Bay. Were there Buccaneers fans as well?
3: You know, I didn't really notice any Buccaneers fans. There were plenty of Packers fans there.
4: Mm-hmm. Okay.
3: Maybe there were. I mean, I'm sure with 4,000 people there, it was at capacity.
4: Sure.
3: There had to have been at least one fan there. So it was great. We were in and out of the pool. We were watching. I mean, it's definitely a spectacle. It's something to see. But as the day went on and it did get a little hotter, and then after the Brewers won, this is where I was talking about the other day, if

0: you were listening that I couldn't sit next to my husband because he gets so handsy and he's hitting things and so touching excited. Things yeah. and gets so excited. And then I needed to be closer to the TV screen because the Brewers game was being shown on one of the areas of the screen that was further from where we were. And so I stood up and I was watching the game. But then when the game was over, the adrenaline kicked in and we're like, let's get a drink. Let's sit in the pool. And by the time that this was maybe 4 o'clock Vegas time and we had been there since 9 a.m. the pool was so disgusting.
1: I bet.
0: It was like, you know, there are plenty of bathrooms around and it claims when you walk into this place that there are supersonic filters in the pool, but the slick of sunscreen on the top of the pool was gross.
1: A lot of sports bros in the pool. What would you say was the mix, percentage, male versus female in the pool?
0: This was definitely not male dominated at all. I mean, there were plenty, I'm sure at some points it is, but there were lots of couples, lots of women, lots of bachelorette parties. So.
2: Showgirls and other type of girls there, perhaps?
0: Say that again?
1: Showgirls.
0: No, definitely not.
1: Elizabeth Berkeley?
0: No, definitely not. These were just your regular folk coming to watch pools. The only showgirl types that you were going to see were the waitresses that were working there. But so like the slick of sunscreen was disgusting. And then at one point I was like, I am stepping on a lime.
1: Ooh,
0: like
1: it's a lime.
0: You know, I mean, the water was still clear enough to see that it was a lime, but there, between like the food, I was like, I'm sorry if you're eating your breakfast right now. So this was the grandest, greatest idea that we had at 9 a.m. And by the time 4 o'clock rolled around, I was like, I don't ever, ever need to go and step foot in that place ever again. It was less than desirable towards the end of the day. And we left and people were still there. There were people waiting for the later games and things, and I needed to go. It was fun to experience as a Dorian Discovers, but one of those that I'll never have to do again.
3: 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KLH.
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2: 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So, a woman flipped out recently in the state of Maryland. She's 38 years old, and she flipped out on a store clerk because the checkout line was taking too long. So another employee came over and tried to help out and tried to open up a different register so it would move along quicker. But on her way out, this woman punched the clerk in the face. Her name is Tiffany Booze. And yep, it's spelled just like the liquor. She left the store and then came back in flashing a gun. The employees called the cops. Tiffany Booze ran off without firing any shots. And when the cops showed up because of the complaint, the employees simply handed over Tiffany Booze's wallet and cell phone, which she had left behind as she was on her way out the store, punching employees, brandishing a gun. She remembered to bring her gun with her. She just forgot her wallet and cell phone. So when she came back in to claim those, she was immediately arrested. Good going. Tiffany Booze in Maryland.
3: Heaven forbid if she tried to use coupons that were expired.
2: I know, right?
3: Who knows how bad that would have escalated.
2: Yes, just a long saga at a store in Maryland. Good going, Tiffany. Good job. Meantime, a man in Los Angeles has created a strange way to safeguard his car to stop people from breaking in. What he does is he leaves the car unlocked and he places $2 on the center console in plain view and tapes a note to the window saying, "Please don't break into my car. There is $2 inside." He also hangs a sock filled with rocks from the rearview mirror, and he puts a disconnected security camera in the glove box.
4: Wait, what's with the sock?
2: Wait till I tell you the rest of it, Doreen, and maybe it'll make sense. This guy's routine also includes sprinkling salt under the back tires to, quote, ward off bad energy.
4: How many times has this guy gotten broken into?
2: Yeah. 20 times this car has
4: broken. Well, then maybe he needs to move.
2: Or try a different strategy. Maybe lock the doors.
3: Or get a different car.
2: Yeah.
4: No, I understand why he doesn't lock the doors if they're smashing the windows.
2: Right. But leaving the $2 inside with a note? I mean, how often does the $2 survive? I mean, I would
4: think... Well, not at all, I would think. Right. I would think he's probably hoping they just take the $2 and go on their way.
2: I guess. And they probably are taking the $2. How much is it costing him, I wonder, to put the $2 over and over and over and over again in his car? Because who's going to turn down $2?
4: Well, people who don't steal.
2: I guess.
3: There must be some sort of psychology that says, you know what, if there's $2 there, they're not going to steal the car, and maybe they think they're being watched or punked or something like that.
2: Sure.
4: I don't know. There's more to this story,
2: I guess.
4: All right, and finally, college kids are trading frat parties for wellness darties.
2: Wellness darties?
4: I don't know even what that means, but here we go.
2: Uh-huh.
4: It's a daytime party. That's what a dartie is.
2: Okay.
4: But so they're not throwing frat parties at night. They're doing this wellness during the day. No booze. It's either Pilates or yoga or going for a run or an ice bath. And then you have coffee or matcha afterwards.
2: Wow.
4: And these aren't just like small liberal arts colleges that we haven't heard of. They're picking up popularity at places like University of Florida, Florida State University, Syracuse, and the University of Alabama.
2: Wow.
4: So
2: these are like the biggest party schools in the nation, or some of them anyway.
4: But, you know, it says college kids are trading frat parties. Which college kids? The ones that weren't going to frat parties anyway? The ones that aren't invited to frat parties? It says that you could take a walk down Fraternity Row and see kids on the lawn with their yoga mats, holding protein shakes, and talking about their run clubs. Okay. Maybe. I mean, if they are, good for them.
2: Yeah.
4: I just don't buy it. I think there's more to that story, too.
2: So you're saying these are just the nerds on campus who
4: pretty
2: are...
4: Pretty much.
2: Yeah. All right.
4: They were doing that anyway.
2: And they're not doing it at Wisconsin, as far as we know.
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2: I was lucky enough to go out to Vegas and see Metallica at the Sphere. Marcus, you've been to the Sphere. It is like nothing you've ever seen. So whether you're a Metallica fan or whatever, if you ever have the opportunity to get out to see the Sphere, you should. But Metallica kicked off their Life Burns Faster residency out in Las Vegas on Thursday, and we went to the show on Saturday. And one of the things that they were bragging or touting or whatever you want to say was that they weren't going to do the same songs on any given night. So what songs they played on Thursday, they didn't play any of those on Saturday. So it was like seeing a whole new show. There were a lot of people out there that went to both shows. So you got two completely different shows. And the production was created specifically for the Sphere. It had the immersive LED display, the audio, the multi-sensory technology, meaning the seats vibrated at certain times. When there was fire, like on the screen, you felt it. You felt the heat. When there was wind, you felt the wind. It was crazy, intense, loud. There was at one point where the venue just, you're surrounded by the sound and the visuals and then the band. It was one of the most visually stunning things I've ever seen. Man, like, it was incredible.
3: A big deal. My seat vibrates right here in the studio, but it's only because the screws are loose, I think. So it's a different story.
4: I don't know if it's the chair. It might be you yourself, Dave.
3: I need Milwaukee weight loss. I think you're right, Marcus. So you saw both shows or not?
2: No.
3: You just saw one. Yeah, it's expensive. I know that.
2: Very expensive. Mm-hmm.
3: So where did you sit? Because I hear there are seats that are like premium seats or the best seats in the house, to speak.
2: We sat on the third level, like mid rows, right in the center. So I think the only other better seats than what we had was the second level, but in the same area. I mean, like, we were dead center, so you could see everything, you could feel everything. The only thing was being on the third tier is that we were further away from the band, but you could still see the band, but like, I couldn't see what Kirk was wearing because he changed his shirt several times. The only time I could see that close was when it was up on the walls, but it was intense.
3: Anybody get sick? I hear they have to warn people about the flashing lights.
2: No,
4: and the sensor, overload. You can. If you spend too much time because everything's over your head that you want to watch, you can get a little motion sickness from watching of everything float over your head.
2: See, now where we were sitting, there wasn't that much over. Like, I didn't have to look up hardly at all. Everything was around me and in front of me. I used to be somebody that would get sick like at an IMAX. I didn't feel any of that at all with this. It was so well done. And there really wasn't any warnings before our show. So maybe because the Metallica show that we saw didn't have a lot of that. But there was some when they did one, there was a whole war scene going on and stuff, and there was a lot of fast moving parts, but I didn't feel any of that at all, feeling any type of being sick. The whole thing.

0: thing was just incredible.
1: Now, the Eagles are done doing the Sphere.
0: They'll be back.
1: They'll be back. Mm-hmm. Metallica, how long are they going to be
0: Metallica
1: there?
0: Metallica will be there through 2027,
1: okay.
0: But they, not every week. So for October, they're there, several event. I have to look at it. I actually right.
2: Do they still have the Wizard of Oz?
0: They do still have the Wizard of Oz. We just didn't have time to go see it. I would have liked to have seen that, but we had other things going on. But they'll be there for the whole month of October on Thursdays and Saturdays, and then one Thursday and Saturday in November, then nothing in December, then January, February, and March. So in between there, there'll be other people,
1: mm-hmm.
0: but yeah, intense.
2: I will say this for anybody who wants to see something absolutely that's bucket list worthy. It doesn't have to be Metallica.
0: No.
2: It doesn't have to be the Eagles. It could be the Backstreet Boys, no doubt, Wizard of Oz,
0: yeah.
2: or whoever. You have to see a show at the Sphere.
0: I agree.
2: Because just everything about it makes it. It's something you can't imagine until you are actually involved within it.
0: And it's literally like nothing you've ever seen before. It is not like an IMAX experience. Like, I wouldn't even compare it to that.
1: Mm-hmm.
0: And the IMAX is like the Sphere is like 18 times taller and bigger than any IMAX. It's really so awe-inspiring that it's hard to describe it. It's intense.
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0: Dave Coombs, Doreen, and Marcus.
1: Officers in Madison responded to a disturbance involving a 47-year-old female subject. The subject smashed a flower pot on someone's porch and then damaged the vehicle parked there with a 2x4.
2: Whoa.
1: But wait.
2: There's more.
1: The subject was also armed with a bat.
2: Oh, boy.
1: I wonder what triggered all that.
2: Brewer's fever. She's got the bat. She wants to get to the plate and hit.
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7: All right, if you're in your car right now, do you have a name for your car? Today is National Name Your Car Day. Have you ever named a car, Marcus?
8: So actually, when you brought this up off air, I went through and I'm like, okay, I got to try to remember all the cars that I've had. So the one I have currently is my Ford Fusion named Jasmine.
7: Jasmine, and why?
8: No, you have to figure it out for yourself. Somebody will figure this out, why you would call a Fusion Jasmine.
7: Okay.
8: Okay, somebody will figure it out. So my prior car to that was a Chevy Malibu that I named Courtney.
7: Okay.
8: And that, I'll tell you, was because Courtney Love had a song with Hole called Malibu.
7: Okay, that makes sense.
8: Okay. Mm-hmm. I had an old Toyota Corolla that was called Henrietta. Don't ask me why. My mom named that, actually. Well,
7: see, if you had a Ford named Henrietta, it would make sense because Henry Ford started
8: that's
7: Ford.
8: That's a good one. Yeah. I like that. Right. So my wife and I shared a Pontiac Grand Am that was very purple, very grapish in color. Mm-hmm. I called it Megilla.
7: Okay.
8: Okay, work with me on
7: Megilla
8: this
7: Megilla Gorilla?
8: Because calling it Grape Ape would have been too obvious.
7: Okay, I gotcha.
8: And then we had a family van that we called Vanessa.
7: Mm-hmm.
8: Vanessa.
7: All right. It all fits. If you have a car or a vehicle that you've named, love to hear about it on National Name Your Car Day. The number is 414-799-1965 for the Creative Planning Talk and Text line. Hey, what do you got?
9: So I name my Jeeps. That's pretty common, actually, for Jeep people to name them.
7: So what's your name of your Jeep?
9: Ted, after my favorite president, Teddy Roosevelt.
7: Wow. Okay, so how did you come to like Teddy Roosevelt?
9: Because he's a badass.
7: Walk softly and carry a big stick, right?
9: Yes, exactly.
7: Thanks for the call. KLH, who's this?
10: This is Larry.
7: Larry, what's up?
10: Me and a buddy of mine decided to paint a 79 Camaro purple, so we named that girl Barney.
7: I love it. It's a dinosaur of a car, I guess. All right, our number is 414-799-1965.
8: Got a couple of texts on the Creative Planning Talk and Text line. Somebody drives a Maverick. He named it Goose.
7: Love it.
8: I love that.
7: Yeah, Top Gun reference. Okay.
8: All right. And then someone from the 414 texted and said that they couldn't afford anything back in the day in the 80s, so they had a duster that they called Ruster.
7: the Ruster Duster. Plymouth, right? That was a Plymouth product, if I'm not mistaken. KLH, hi, who's this?
11: Hi, this is Tom.
7: Tom, what's up?
8: Hi, Tom.
11: So, yeah, I've got a car I named. It's kind of got a little bit of a spooky story behind it.
7: Okay.
11: It's a 09 Challenger, and I call it Sweet Emotion. And I bought it about 4 months after my father passed away. And he died on January 8th of 2022. Well, I had the dealership put the plates on, and they basically just took the next plate off the top of the pile. It was nothing asked for specifically. And it wasn't until a few months later when I looked at my plate and I noticed that my plate number was 1-8-22, the date of my dad's passing.
7: Oh, wow.
8: Oh, nice.
11: Yeah.
7: That's pretty cool, actually. So

0: So, a little bit of a haunted car, but in a good way.
1: In a good way.
0: Thanks for the call, Tom. Appreciate it. KLH, hi. What's your name?
2: This is Chris.
0: Chris, what's up?
2: Hey, I had a 78 Pinto when I was in high school that had a dent in the back end, and I named it Dud.
3: How did it get the dent?
2: No idea. I just came out and it was dented in the back end.
0: All right. Well, you know, those were dangerous. Weren't those the exploding?
3: Right, that's why I'm saying that's a great name, Dud, because it didn't explode after that dent.
0: Nice. Yeah. All right. Good job with that one. Number again is 414-799-1965. Hi, who's this?
4: Hi, my name is Cheryl.
0: What do you got? You got a car that you've named?
4: Yeah, I had a car in late high school and college. It was a little compact car, and I would drive all my friends around, and we called it Limo. Oh. Not Limo, because it wasn't a huge car. It was one of those little compact stick-shift cars.
0: Yes, like Le Car.
4: Yeah, but Limo.
0: Great, love it. Thanks.
4: All right, thanks. Have a good one.
0: Bye. You too. KLH, hi, what's your name?
5: This is Roy.
0: Roy, what's up?
5: Well, I had three cars. Well, actually, two of mine and one of my buddies. My first one was a 64 Volkswagen, and we called it La Bumba. And then I had Mercury Comet. We, of course, called it Kahootek.
3: What?
0: Wow, yeah, the Comet Kahootek. I remember that.
3: Oh, okay.
0: That was big, like, in the 70s, I think.
5: Yep, and then my buddy had a Rambler, a 60 Rambler. He took the chrome letters off the back that said Rambler, rearranged them, and it said Mabel.
0: That's clever.
3: Yeah, clever.
0: Very creative. Thanks for the call. 414-799-1965 to call or text the show.
3: Yeah, the Creative Planning Talk and Text Line got one here that said, I had a Scion XB, and I don't know if you know about the Scions. Mm-mm. They were the box-looking cars.
0: Okay.
3: So you'll understand this. They call it the Rolling Toaster.
0: Okay.
3: And that actually is a really good name for that car.
0: I'll have to go look at a picture of a Scion.
3: This one says, I had an 80s Oldsmobile Supreme with T-tops that we called Lynyrd Skynyrd. And my daughter had a car with a license plate that started RFK, so we called it Bobby after Bobby Kennedy.
0: Okay. Wow.
3: I have a Frankentruck that was a 2002 Dodge Durango that we named Rango Star.
0: Aha! Love it.
3: How about this one? Mm-hmm. I a 1973 Harley Davidson Sportster painted deep purple, called it Barney.
0: Mm-hmm. The dinosaur. We had one of those already.
3: Yeah. I love you. You love my Harley. And then this one is perfect. I have a Subaru Forester. I name her Friday because everyone loves Friday.
0: Ah.
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1: I've seen the future, and it's pretty spectacular. When we were in Vegas, we took a Zooks. We saw them, and we thought, okay, I got to do one of these. And it's an autonomous robo-taxi.
2: Okay.
1: It is not a car. So to say it's a driverless car would be wrong.
2: How's that different from a Waymo?
1: Because a Waymo is an actual car. So
2: okay.
1: A Waymo is like a Mercedes or a Jaguar, and there's a steering wheel, and you get in, and it looks just like a car. That is not what this is. So this, it's a fully automatic, all-electric robo-taxi. It's from Amazon, and it's in its beta stage still. They're still testing it. It's available in Las Vegas right now and a few other places. Now, in Vegas, it was even limited to where we could go. We happened to be staying at the MGM Grand, where was one of the pickup and drop-off spots.
2: Mm-hmm.
1: So you get the app, you call the robo-taxi, and it doesn't even look like a car. I don't know how to describe it. I'll have to

0: show you a picture of it.
1: Does it look like the Johnny Cab from Total Recall?
0: Oh, God, I'd have to go back.
2: I don't remember that one. So just describe that, Marcus. What does that look
1: it
2: like?
1: It looked like a toaster, essentially.
0: Yeah.
1: And then you had like one person, or the Johnny Cab was a character, you know, a robotic AI character.
2: Sure.
1: And it was just like a stick shift that he was using to ride the Johnny Cab. And Arnold Schwarzenegger, got three all to heal.
0: It looks more like a monorail car, maybe. It doesn't even look like a car. So it looks like a box. I'm looking at the Johnny Cab thing here. No, that's not really what it looked like. It's like a rectangle with wheels and like doors that you can't open them unless you have the app. So when you call for the ride, you know, it's like an Uber. It's an app and you go on the app and then, you know, you tell it where you want to go. And then as it's coming, it lets you know that it's coming. And then you have a sensor in your app. And so when you get close enough to it, it'll open the doors when it, you know, recognizes that you're the one that called for it. And then when you get inside, you have total control over the climate, the color. So before it even came, I changed the color of all the neon to pink. So it was like flashing pink. And then when it's pulling
1: house music? Did you have any house music going at the same time?
0: No, I put classic rock on. First I had 80s music and I was like, eh. Then I put on classic rock. And you could change it mid-song, and you could change the climate and the color, and when it's pulling in and it sees you, it flashes its lights in your color, so you know that's yours.
2: Okay.
0: And then when I got up to it, the doors opened for us, and when you get in, the little screen says, you know, welcome DR, and my initials, and then like, you know, like I said, you can program it to do whatever. So you get in, the doors close, and it was awesome. It went like 40 miles an hour while we were in it. Now, we were on the strip, and so it was going with the flow of traffic. It slowed down for pedestrians. It stopped at lights. It stopped for other cars, because in Vegas, people drive like maniacs, and nobody pays attention to the lights.
1: Yeah, that's the truth.
0: Yeah, whether it's red or not or whatever, they're turning in front of you. If they want to take their turn, they're taking it. And so the little Zooks took note and stopped and slowed. It was great. And so you pay for the ride just like you do an Uber. You don't have to tip because there's no one to tip. It doesn't ask you to tip or anything. And it dropped us off where we wanted to be dropped off. And I would do it again in a heartbeat. I just wish that it wasn't so limited.
2: I'm looking at a photo of it right now of a Zooks, and you know, it kind of reminds me of that. Is there a vehicle called the Cube? Isn't there?
0: It does sort of look like that. It's a rectangle with wheels and then sliding doors, and you see all the cameras on all four quadrants of it.
2: Mm-hmm.
0: So it knows, you know, when to stop and what it's looking at, and sensors and stuff. It was great.
2: Is this only in Vegas right now or not?
0: It is. Let me see. It's in. It's coming soon to Austin, Miami, and San Francisco. But so right now, just in Vegas, like I said, it's in its beta thing, but I was all in on it.
2: Don't need it here. We got the hop here. Who needs the Zooks?
0: Yeah, but the hop doesn't go anywhere.
2: I know, I'm kidding.
0: The Zooks at least take you somewhere.
2: I didn't even know how it was spelled. I'm looking at it. Z-O-O-X.
0: Yep.
2: Zooks. And I put it into ChatGPT. Do you know where the name comes from, Zooks?
0: I did. I saw it. It came up, but I don't.
2: So it comes from Zooxanthellae. Which is the microscopic algae-like organism that live inside of coral. The founders thought it sounded cool.
0: Well, it's from Amazon, whatever.
1: See, I thought it came from Gadzooks. Like, Gadzooks, I got to get that thing?
0: Yeah, well, it depends on renewable energy, so maybe that has something to do with the
2: algae. Because the algae organisms are powered by sunlight, and I guess so is the Zooks. Right? It's powered by sunlight. Is that right?
0: I don't know if it was solar or not. Mm-hmm. So it says renewable energy. So I don't know. Doesn't say solar necessarily. Mm-hmm. So yeah, it was great. They're testing it in Phoenix, LA, San Diego, Denver, Miami, Atlanta, Austin, Dallas, Houston, Seattle, and DC. So the only place that it is fully commercially happening right now is in Vegas. And it's doing a little bit at San Francisco. It's on wait list, it says. So it was cool. I would do it again. I would still take a Waymo, but this was a completely different experience. So like in the Waymo, like I said, it's a regular car. It's got a steering wheel, and the steering wheel moves and all that stuff. This doesn't have any of that. There's no engine.

0: front or back. It looks the same. It can go either direction, so it doesn't have to turn around necessarily. It was great.
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2: Hi, this is Dan Buttrey, combat veteran of the Iraq War. In 2010, former UW Badger football player and global war on terror combat veteran Jake Wood saw the horrors unfold in Haiti after a major earthquake and jumped into action. 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He launched Team Rubicon, and today it's one of the premier veteran-led nonprofits serving globally. 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
3: Great moment there, dumbass.
4: Let's start with the naked guys, shall we?
5: Okay.
4: Thank you to Sergeant Irv in Waukesha. 6:59 p.m. on Friday, a man took off running naked from a home after getting into an argument. Officers located him in the woods and used a taser to get him into custody.
5: Wow.
4: That's gotta hurt.
5: Literally.
3: What a dumbass.
5: A dumbass. Yeah, you could see it on exposed.
6: I wonder how good the policeman's aim was. Was
4: I'm
6: he
4: sure.
6: aiming in a specific place?
4: Sure, it was great.
5: In the buttocks.
4: Got him into custody. Mm-hmm. Another naked man, a Sherman Park resident, says a masked man has been repeatedly spotted walking naked through the neighborhood.
5: Did you say what kind of mask he was wearing?
4: Nope. Just like a COVID mask thing.
5: Oh, one of those. That's what it was for sure? Or
4: yeah.
5: Not? Okay.
4: Mm-hmm.
5: All righty.
4: Moving on to the Halloween part of Dairyland dumbasses. This one out of Menominee Falls. It says traffic hazard assist. Passing officer stopped to assist an individual removing a 15-foot diameter inflatable pumpkin from the roadway.
5: Huh.
4: Unknown which patch it blew away from. The great pumpkin, I guess.
5: Was that a crime? Well, I don't understand the crime.
4: No, it was just the call to the police department.
6: Police assist.
4: Police
6: gotcha.
4: Assist.
5: All right.
4: Came over the scanner.
5: I guess it's that time of the season, like you said.
6: I wonder if the original owner is not going to claim that whatsoever.
4: I don't know.
6: I don't know where that came from.
4: They're not cheap, though, to get those big inflatable pumpkins, so I'd want it back. Moving on to Baraboo. Caller following a vehicle with a hand sticking out of the trunk says the hand is moving around. Then if you go to the comments, somebody says 10-1 odds this is a Halloween decoration.
6: Yep.
4: Good thing it wasn't a foot or they'd have to call a tow truck. And then Travin says, dude, that's me. I can't believe someone reported this. I've been doing it for years. And there's a picture of his car, yes, with a fake hand hanging out of the trunk. If you see something, say something, I guess. But still on the Halloween theme, this one out of West Dallas. Noise complaint. Caller reporting someone playing the Ghostbuster theme on loop for the past 3 weeks. It's not loud, but it is distressing. If there's something strange in your neighborhood, who are you going to call? The cops, apparently.
6: Change it up. Put on Huey Lewis's I Want a New Drug. Because it's the same song.
4: Oh,
5: I never thought of that.
4: I forgot. I forgot a naked guy. So we're going back.
5: Okay.
4: To Ozaukee County in West Bend here. Well, actually, that would be Washington County. Jimmy John's delivery driver lacking clothing was seen leaving a different restaurant. Then, of course, we go to the comments. Diana says, was he leaving Subway with a foot long? Laura said, not freaky fast, just
6: freaky.
4: Yep. All right, now on to the animals, the squirrels and the skunks. This one also out of Waukesha. Thank you to Sergeant Irv. 2:38 p.m. A resident has been feeding squirrels. And now the squirrels are destroying the caller's yard, which is an ongoing issue. This has been going on for numerous years, according to the neighbor. When the officer spoke with the man, he was not agreeable to a solution with his neighbors. The wife is a little more agreeable. He said, no, man, I'm going to keep feeding the squirrels.
7: There's more to that story.
4: Well, it's not his yard that's getting torn up, so what does he care? Now we move on to the skunk portion out of Muskego. Odor investigation. Report of burning rubber odor throughout a two-story residence. Odor was found.
5: Mm-hmm.
4: The dog was sprayed by a skunk, distributing the aroma by running through the home. The fire department was canceled. I didn't know that being sprayed like a skunk could smell like burning rubber.
5: Yeah, I've experienced that before. Not myself, but with a dog we had, a black lab growing up. Or it could be the devil's lettuce, too. Some people call it skunk weed, right?
4: Yes, but that does smell like a skunk. This was a skunk that smelled like burning rubber. So There's your dumbass report.
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0: Marcus, this one is for you. Coke launching two new flavors next year. Coca-Cola Cherry Lime and Coca-Cola Strawberry Float. Yes? No? Maybe?
1: I'm thinking here. Okay. So it's a Coke Cherry. It's a Cherry Limeade with Coke in it. Okay.
0: Or it's a Cherry Coke with a little bit of lime. All in on that.
1: Okay.
2: So the float thing, you don't like things in your things, Doreen, but if it was just the flavor of it.
0: Yeah, that's okay.
1: Yeah, that's fine.
2: Okay.
1: Yeah, the strawberry one I'm down with right away.
0: So that's almost like a Coke vanilla with a little bit of strawberry.
1: Right.
0: Yeah, all right. I'm in on those as well. Starbucks officially launching its holiday menu. That is coming up on November 5th, so just shy of a month away. I don't know. There'll be new espresso and refresher lineups. Who cares?
1: And the pumpkin spice thing will be done by then, right?
0: I don't know.
2: It's never going to be done.
0: I think that you can get a pumpkin spice all year long there if you want, if you ask for it, just because it's not being pushed
1: on you. Because
0: it's
1: after Halloween. Isn't that when we officially like kind of put the pumpkins all aside?
0: It is.
1: And we move forward on the turkey and cranberries.
0: Yeah, but there's still pumpkin pie and Thanksgiving and all that stuff. I think you're going till December on that.
2: How long do these trends last, though? Like, to Marcus's point, when is pumpkin spice done? It's like the zombie craze. Is that still going on right now with regard to movies and TV shows? Are we still, interested in zombies?
0: I was never interested, so I don't know.
2: I wasn't either, but, like, it seems to be prevalent. I mean, when do these things end? How long do they last? Is it, like, half a generation? Is it like
1: I don't know. 10? What do we got to do? Oftentimes when we hear like weird, trendy words, if we start using them, that's usually marks the end of it. Like 6-7, that's going away. Like, and I had to do the hand thing, right?
2: I saw that.
1: So that thing is going away. Why? Because we old folks are starting to do it.
2: Yep. And then it makes it not cool anymore.
1: Right. So what do we got to do to knock these bad trends out of style?
0: Say how much. I don't know. Go order some.
2: Yeah.
0: Go start buying it.
2: Say how much we love pumpkin spice, I guess. Who knows?
0: Saying it, I don't think it's going to work.
2: Mm.
0: Twix has a new cookie, Frosted Cookie Twix. It's expected next year. So it's two shortbread, Twix things with vanilla flavored cream covered in milk chocolate. So kind of sounds like a cookies and cream.
1: Kind of.
2: Okay. It's all right. Like that.
1: I'm down with that.
2: Like the ice cream.
0: How about Snickers candy canes?
2: No. No. If it's got, again, mint and chocolate for me.
0: It's not.
2: Oh.
0: It's just Snickers.
2: Oh.
0: But it's a brown.
2: Oh, I see. Okay. So no mint, just the flavor of Snickers in a candy cane.
0: Yep.
2: Okay.
0: Like, whatever. I'm not a big fan of candy canes, but.
1: Although I could see a Snickers doing a mint flavor where you replace the caramel with mint.
0: Mm. Yeah, that's not what this is, though.
1: Yeah, but hey, there's an idea.
0: Yeah, but the Snickers, has peanuts. Yeah. Like, that's their thing, so.
2: Yeah, mint would be off-brand for Snickers, I think.
0: And Cinnabon has launched a limited edition alcohol drink named Beatbox Cinnamon Roll. On the side note, I'm so mad at myself. We were walking the strip in Vegas and I passed the Taco Bell cantina where they serve alcohol and I should have gone in and got a drink just to say that I did. But I didn't. Anyway, so this is a cinnamon roll. It tastes like their cinnamon roll. But it's a drink. It's got 11% alcohol by volume. So it's Beatbox. It started as an April Fool's joke a couple years ago, but now they're bringing it to fruition. I don't know. I mean, Culver's Curter Burger started as a April Fool's joke, and it turned out to be pretty spectacular. So, maybe I would try this.
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2: Good morning, Milwaukee. Good morning, family.
3: Good morning. Good. Hey, I want to bring up a TikTok trend. TikTok has people boiling and eating whole zucchinis right now. So just hold on. It's the latest snack. Okay. It sounds weird, but people are swearing by it. So the hack is you boil water with salt. You toss a whole zucchini into the water. You boil the hell out of it. You let it cool. You add olive oil and salt flakes and then eat it whole end to end. So you're not peeling this or anything.
2: Right, right.
3: I guess everybody that's tried it online seems shocked and how delicious it is. Some also put some red wine vinegar on it and makes minced garlic chili flakes. But totally. Everybody says that's kind of overkill. It just needs the olive oil and salt. So it looks pretty mushy.
2: Yeah. It's overcooked. To be honest with you, Doreen, this has a base. This has a root. If you go to Puglia in Italy, for example, this is one of the pasta sauces that they make. They cook zucchini with the skin, with garlic, with olive oil, and last drizzle of olive oil just to toss it. It's phenomenal. You will be shocked how good it is.
3: All right.
2: Really is. Yeah. And then sometimes, you know, you put some kind of a crunch in there, like they put potatoes that are shredded and crisped up into the pasta. It's beautiful. If this is a trend, I'll pick it up anytime.
4: Yeah, but that brings up an interesting point. Do you follow a lot of these social media, like specific people who do these new recipes? They try these new trends, and do you follow them and steal some of their ideas?
2: Absolutely.
4: And found that some of them are really good?
2: Absolutely. You know, there are many of these things that in social media, actually they're introducing us to food in general, especially for a different generation, and I personally learn from them. Absolutely. There's sometimes you see combination, you go, that makes sense, but I never thought about it that way, you know. And remember, another thing that social media does, it quickens the steps that you take, you know, because everything is done in 45 seconds.
3: Mm-hmm.
2: You know, not that you can do it in 45 seconds, but for me as a professional, I see lines that they have been editing. So, yeah, I enjoy watching those. My son teaches me a lot of those things anyway. I have one question here also. Is from Gustavo Martinez. And maybe I shouldn't have told him your last name. Oh, my God.
3: Oh, that's right.
2: Yeah. Hello, chef. By any chance, in your restaurant, do you serve pasta a la Riotta? Pasta a la Riotta is a region, is a town of in Italy. No, I don't. And to be honest with you, the following question was, do I know anywhere that they serve it? I don't. You can call the restaurant and you can ask Gustavo what day you're coming. Give me enough time and I'll probably make it for you on a special.
3: Oh.
2: That way we can serve it. Like that zucchini thing you just gave me an idea about on TikTok. I'm going to use that.
3: Well, look it up. And to be fair, if you haven't seen the video, they're small zucchinis.
2: Right.
3: I mean, they're about the size of a small cucumber. So it's not like they're taking these huge zucchinis and doing it, but it's still, it does look very mushy though. But I don't know if I could get past that.
2: You know what I would call it, Doreen? A zucchini pesto.
3: Okay.
2: I mean, if you really add those things to it and mush it to that extent and puree it with a nice angel hair or some pasta.
3: That sounds good.
2: Next to your food, then that's completely different.
1: Or stew. Stew is usually kind of soft, and that's okay texture-wise.
2: They do it. Yeah. They do it.
1: Rich is on the line. Hey, Rich, what's up?
5: Hey, Chef. There are a lot of options for cookware on the market. Do you have any suggestions or guidance in what's good and what's not?
2: Good morning, my friend. Good morning. Thanks for calling. Yes, absolutely. I think, Rich, you got to, I'm sure you're looking for something that distributes heat evenly. It is not too expensive, but is a good pot and pan. Henkel's. Henkel's is a German company, and Henkel's has pots and pans now. That is wonderful.
1: I think they make knives, too, because I think got a set of Henkel knives for my folks one time, and they love it. It's a great product.
2: That is a German, that's German steel. It is wonderful steel. They started with knives, so you can get many things through them. Yeah, I have many favorites, but I like a saute pan here, a pot over there, a knife over here. I don't like big sets or a set of 10, that really set of 7, because 3 of the lids you can cook on. That's
4: and it's great to have new cookware and all that, but do you have any piece of cookware that you have had for generations?
2: I have cast iron, like many of us, you know, that passed on. But to me, it wasn't passed on. But I started cooking in San Francisco. I had a tiny little studio when I was going to culinary school. And that cast iron pan has been with me since then. And it is seasoned, and I love it. I don't know what it is, Marcus, that there's a taste specific when a steak or a piece of chicken comes out of that pan. It really does. So, yeah, that's what I have.
3: Cast Do you iron. Cook everything in the cast iron?
2: I try to. I try to whatever that goes. Fish, I can't. You know, there are certain ingredients that you need a nonstick pan for. Seafood, scallops, eggs, you need a nonstick. By the way, everybody, remember, these days, all of your nonstick are non-PFOA. So that whole thing that we were going through, that is not allowed in nonstick pans anymore.
4: Did you give a name to your cast iron skillet? Like, I mean, a pet name?
0: Like B.B. King had a name for his guitar.
3: Chef, you don't have to answer that.
0: Lucille.
4: Like cars. Yeah. You know, a lot of us name our cars.
2: Why are you letting him talk to me like that?
3: I know. See, thank you. Thank you.
2: Okay, Doreen, really. Yeah. Oh, okay, I did, actually. I did have a name.
4: Yeah.
2: Marcus.
4: See?
2: I got you
4: special,
2: good.
4: See?
0: Somebody else about cooking steaks evenly.
2: Got it.
0: Says? Yeah. What's the big tip there? How do you keep the flavor and the juices in the meat?
2: In the meat, exactly. So remember, as you're introducing your steak to high heat, the protein fibers are pulling, the juices are going to the surface. What you need to do is you always start hot and you finish low, or you start low, you finish hot.
0: Hmm.
2: And one of those two has to happen.
0: It doesn't matter which one.
2: It doesn't matter which one. Low and slow, you can't go with the steak all the way through.
0: Okay.
2: You gotta create the Maillard reaction, which is the caramelization of the sugars and the proteins.
3: And then I think the thing is, the key is that you have to let it rest.
2: Rest, exactly.
3: Because if you don't, then the juices don't redistribute and they just...
2: Bravo, Doreen. That's absolutely correct, because the juices are going to the surface. By Doreen, what she just said is when you let it rest, the juices come back to the center and redistribute. That's a great point.
4: And
2: That's
4: is there some point. Sort of formula to how long you should let these steaks rest?
2: I go 20 seconds to 30 seconds per ounce. So if it's an 8 ounce steak, times 30 seconds, that would be like 4 minutes. Let it rest. Do not worry. It's not going to get cold. And red meat, do not tent it with aluminum foil, because you're creating steam, and that steam is not what you want on a steak. Cold and white meat, that's fine. You can do that with pork or chicken.
4: And does it help to cook it on a cast iron skillet named Marcus?
2: Of course. Of course. It's going to be seasoned with Marcus. What do you mean? Of course. Absolutely.
0: And speaking of time flies when you're here, Chef, and time's up already. Sorry.
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1: Florida Tourism is offering a $10,000 beach gig. They're hiring three different people: a chief vibes officer, a chief flavor explorer, and something called the chief sunset curator.
2: The first one again is
1: chief vibes officer.
2: Okay, that's you. Okay, we'll take that job. Next one,
1: the chief flavor explorer.
2: That's me.
1: Okay.
2: And then the final one?
1: Chief sunset curator.
2: That's Doreen. Look at this. We've got a whole morning show perfectly fit for this job.
1: All right. Don't bother applying. Are we available between November 6th and November
2: 26th? We will be now.
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4: Stadium Swim.
3: At Disney's Epcot boat ride, something bizarre happened. A guest dove into the water while his friends cheered. Sure, some alcohol involved there.
4: Mm-hmm.
3: The ride had to stop for 15 minutes. Walt Disney World saying the behavior was unsafe and a clear violation of park rules. The guest and his party were kicked out of Disney. The magazine says the diver and his friends were chugging margaritas before they got on the ride. It's the Epcot Grand Fiesta Tour, whatever the heck that is. I don't know if you ever been to Epcot. Have you guys taken that ride or not?
5: Kids, you're going to have to get your ass out of here.
4: All right. Authorities found my worst nightmare at Miami International Airport.
3: Mm-hmm.
4: A guy arrived from Cuba. Now, he was selected for a secondary inspection. Can't imagine why. They noticed an unexplained bulge in his pants. He appeared nervous. The pat-down.
6: He was happy to be in America.
4: Mm, was he?
6: Olé!
4: Or were the birds happy to be in America? They uncovered 8 yellow-faced grassquits and 2 blue grosbeaks down his pants. Yeah, those are birds. Now, he checked no when they asked whether he was bringing animals or wildlife in the United States. Yeah, because he was hiding them down his pants. He said the birds were for his personal use before invoking his right to remain silent. He was charged with smuggling goods.
3: Special underwear or special pockets in those pants? Or
4: doesn't say.
3: Shove them down there, just like Jameis Winston trying to steal crab legs back in the day. And finally, in the Bizarre Files today, there's a new toy just in time for Christmas. It's called Butt Face or Chester Cheeks. And it's a little character, and it's basically 2 butt cheeks with a couple of eyes on there. So that's the face of Chester Cheeks. The butt face character. It's this squishy little toy, and it's got headphones on. He's got a little sprig of hair coming up on top there.
6: And oh, please tell me it makes farting noises when you squeeze it.
4: Of course it does.
3: And there's a real ad for this thing. Here it is.
7: What's that? It's Chester Cheeks, the ultimate butt face prankster. Squeeze, and he lets it rip. He's dropping beats, jiggling cheeks. He's full of gas-powered pranks up his sleeve. Warning, may cause explosive laughter. Chester Cheeks, from Buttface, by Goliath.
4: I don't know how this is any different than the whoopee cushion or whatever else.
3: Well, because it's an actual thing. It's a person.
6: It's a Chesky. You can put on a shelf.
4: Yeah,
6: it's
4: fine.
6: For everyone.
4: Little boys all over the world from the beginning of time have had some sort of a fart-making toy, whatever the case may be.
3: Yeah, but a cute one, a squishy toy with its own butt face.
4: Listen, if I had to have a fart-making toy when my son was little, a cute one would have been fine.
3: I'm ordering one.
6: Yeah, I was going to say, can you get me one too when you put in your order?
3: Sure.
6: This sounds like I have to have. Right. It's a guy thing. You have to have one of these.
3: Chester Cheeks, a.k.a. Butt Face, is now 17% off on Amazon if you order today. Instead of $30, $25.
6: It's a steal for this kind of comedy.
3: All right.
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0: Milwaukee's home of classic rock, 96.5 WKLH, and a happy Saturday to you. I am Marcus Allen, and it is indeed a very happy Saturday, a joyous one, as a matter of fact, because today is the grand opening of Toyland at Blaine's Farm and Fleet, especially that one out in Oak Creek. And I know there's a number of you right now saying, hey, Marcus, Toyland, Blaine's Farm and Fleet, Oak Creek, isn't that normally you that's out there celebrating that? Well, normally, yeah. I can't remember how many consecutive years I've been doing it. I have all sorts of fun with the opening of Toyland each and every year. Scheduling conflicts, although I can't do it today. But I think I found an amp substitute to help you out today. In fact, one way more pretty than I am. My good friend Doreen is out there today, so you can join her at my farm and fleet in Oak Creek, 501 West Rawson Avenue, until noon today. You can stop by, say hi to her. She's got your chance to register to win Trans-Siberian Orchestra tickets and all sorts of great deals going on at Blaine's Farm and Fleet today. And when you go and stop and say hi to her, make sure you point out the fact that it's my picture that's on the wall. Maybe someday she can help. She'll get her picture on the wall. But in the meanwhile, go visit her today. Not me. Go visit her. Doreen out at the Blaine's Farm Fleet in Oak Creek. 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

0: We are Milwaukee's home of classic rock, 96.5 WKLH, and I am Marcus Allen. Just a reminder that going on right now until noon today, you can join my good friend, my co-host of the morning show here at KLH, Doreen, is out live at the Blaine's Farm and Fleet in Oak Creek, and she is celebrating the grand opening of Toyland. So she's got your chance to register to win Trans-Siberian Orchestra tickets. She's all sorts of fun. Go and stop and say hi to her. And I am kind of feeling kind of bad because normally this is my gig. I've been doing the grand opening of Toyland at Oak Creek's Blaine's Farm and Fleet for a number of years. So I kind of feel real bad that I couldn't do it this year. But you know what? You get Doreen. And I'm sure there are a lot of you who are saying to yourself, that's way better. Well, go and prove it. Go and say hi to her, but make sure you mention her as you visit her until noon today at the Blaine's Farm and Fleet in Oak Creek.
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0: 96.5 WKLH, Milwaukee's home of classic rock. I am Marcus Allen, and someone just as sweet as sugar is out and about today. She is Doreen, and she's my good friend, co-host of Milwaukee's Hometown Morning Show, and today she is your grand host of the grand opening of Toyland at Blaine's Farm and Fleet in Oak Creek until noon today. So a little less than an hour, you can go and visit her, say hi to her, tell her some Doreen Discovers ideas. She loves hearing those. But more importantly, when you go and visit her, because this is my farm and fleet, and normally I do these Toylands. So go and see her, but just remind her and point to the picture of me on the wall. Okay? But, you know, she's all sorts of fun. So you go visit her. She's got all sorts of great deals going on at Toyland today. Register to win Trans-Siberian Orchestra tickets and say hi to Doreen. You have until noon today to join her for the grand opening of Toyland at Blaine's Farm and Fleet.
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0: Dave and Doreen. Don't forget, you know, only have just a couple of more minutes to join Doreen, who's out at the grand opening of Toyland at Blaine's Farm and Fleet in my hood. She's in Oak Creek. It's 501 West Austin Avenue. So quick, go run down and say hi to her. She's got your chance to register to win Trans-Siberian Orchestra tickets. And it's the opening of Toyland. You're already getting in the Christmas spirit, right? How weird. Anyway, I want to talk about another event that's coming up. When you go see Doreen and then go out later, because from 1 until 6 today, it's the Oktoberfest. You know, as you may know from listening to me on Milwaukee's Hometown Morning Show, that I have two cats. I am a cat lover. 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

0: Pink Floyd on Milwaukee's home of classic rock, 96.5 WKLH. I am Marcus Allen, and I want to say, hey, you! Hello, Chef Fecker. You hear him right here on these very airwaves every Thursday at 7:40. Fecker on Food with Chef Michael Fecker. And it was interesting that last weekend when I was doing my show, I got a text from Chef Fecker. 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The Good Time, Happy Fun, Ha-Ha show. 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
2: 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Like, salt is something that somebody might order. 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

0: We are Milwaukee's home of classic rock, 96.5 WKLH. I am Marcus Allen. And are you like me? Are you one of those people who are constantly on your phones, you're on social media, and you're seeing all sorts of things, especially on the Instagram, where you see people who go out to different places? I think first of Dominic, the food reviewer, who's a good friend of the morning show, and especially Doreen, who go out to these places and try the foods, and then they show you what's going on, they show you the environment of these places, and you're just instantly taken in, and you, oh, I gotta go try that place. And you do, and you find out how great these places are. Well, that's why we here at 96.5 WKLH partner along with Cream City Cravings at WKLH.com, because if you haven't been following us on social medias, you've been seeing that some of the friends of our station and some people like Craig Carson and Mandy and Mindy and Doreen, we all go to these different places and we try these great places for you to go and enjoy, because we like telling you that you can not only enjoy them, but you can save yourself some money on some of these places. Like recently, I forget who did it now, the bullpen, right? Okay, I saw the video and I was like, oh, look at that place. That looks cool. That would be a place I would go to. Well, right now, $25 will get you $50 to spend at Bullpen Sports Bar and Grill. Something I don't need to see because I've been there many times. It's a great place. Golden S Pancakes and Cafe. We got great deals on that. 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And then you can do pictures and videos at these places and post them on social media. But first things first, go get these deals. 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

0: Hart on Milwaukee's home of classic rock, 96.5 WKLH. I am Marcus Allen, and I want to move from a barracuda, a fish, to something that may want to eat that fish, cats. Because if you listen to me on Milwaukee's Hometown Morning Show with my good friends Dave and Doreen, you probably know that I am a cat guy. I've had cats all my life. I have two cats at home, Rocky and Raleigh. They're probably listening to this show right now. So, hi, kitties. Okay, so there's something cool going on to help cats. 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And today's event is going on till 6. 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And please, I encourage you, go on out. 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
2: Hi, this is Dan Buttrey, combat veteran of the Iraq War. In season one of Paramount's Special Ops True, Milwaukee native Ephraim Matos' story is told as part of this incredible program. A former Navy SEAL sniper, after witnessing the horrors of war, Ephraim formed his own nonprofit to provide medical care on the front lines where humanity is lost. Videos show Ephraim saving a young girl from ISIS terrorists in Iraq, all while being shot and pressing on with the mission. Today, his Menominee Falls-based organization, Stronghold Rescue and Relief, continues to deploy globally and work to save those injured and near death in war zones.
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0: horrible shape, okay? So here we are a week later, and I've jumped up to 19th. I'm tracking really well. So you may be surprised that I'm going all in on this week with my picks, because some are some major upsets. 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Maybe you might even be lucky enough to be the grand prize winner, because this is very cool. The grand prize winner of the Marcus Allen Football Challenge is going to win a gift card for a shopping spree at Proven Power. 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And so speaking of the other thing I do this thing called the morning show with my good friends Dave and Doreen. Coming up this week, not only are we going to talk about the Bears-Packers game with our Green and Gold insider Jason Wilde on Monday morning at 7:40, but it was just announced that Def Leppard returns to Milwaukee Fiserv Forum on June 5th. And we have your chance to win tickets to see Def Leppard and the Goo Goo Dolls coming up this week on Milwaukee's Hometown Morning Show right here. 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
3: 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You had a Monona, you had a Oak Creek, you had a Cudahy, you had a Burlington. 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
4: 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Problem solved. 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

0: being out time today because tomorrow there's a lot of things to do. Sports much? Oh, so obviously Packers in the afternoon and then game one tomorrow night for the Brewers. Now, my friend Jeff, he couldn't care less. He couldn't give a rip. I'm bringing that phrase back if it was ever in. I can't swear. He's not going to be watching sports. So he's excited about going grocery shopping. I know he's going to be at Woodman's at 7 o'clock tomorrow night. And he says he's going to be the fastest, easiest grocery trip with no obstacles whatsoever. So if you're like my friend Jeff and you're just like, nah, sports ball, I don't care, that's an option for you. Otherwise, grab that conversation. There was a ton to talk about on the last show with Milwaukee's Hometown Morning Show. Our Green and Gold insider has a lot to say, and he says we're ready for the Bears. I don't know, though, after the passing of Mike Ditka yesterday, I would think that that whole Bears organization is pretty fired up. So I think there's a lot to worry about.
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0: 96.5 KLH, the mark of the greats are the ones that sound better live than they do in the studio. Frampton is one. Robin Trower is another. And then, believe it or not, that show is coming up pretty quick. It's Tuesday at Pabst Theater, and it's nice to have something to look forward to on a Tuesday night. Info on that. Our concert section is filled up. Who knew that Weird Al is going to be? I mean, I knew and then I forgot. We can't be everywhere, but that's an option you have. It's not till a week from today, but it's nice to plan ahead. Get the whole lineup with the KLH app, and that's also how you win things. 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Otherwise, WKLH.com. Foreigner with Nonstop Rock, and then a Southern Rock favorite. If I say the name of the band, it'll give it away. You're going to love it. It's next.
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0: 96.5 KLH, if you're a Bowie fan and you have a ton of vinyl and then you forget you have the vinyl, go through some of those albums because Diamond Dogs on the cover, David Bowie, it's half man, half dog. And the original version of the cover, well, some of the anatomical parts were not edited out. They're just all out there for everybody to see. And then later they made a change. If you have the original cover of Diamond Dogs, and there's not that many out there, it could be worth $4,000 or $5,000. So go through those album covers, and then while you're there, you might just rediscover some fun things that you've been wanting to listen to, and it's just taking a minute and enjoying the stuff that you already have. Or how about getting new stuff? If you have furniture, for me, if I don't have new things, I just move, rearrange stuff in the living room. Hey, it looks new, but it really doesn't. How about a Steinhoffel's gift card? $500. You can grab that. Enter to win. You're listening to KLH. You might as well win something. Enter now. Front page where it says,
1: enter to win a $500 gift card. Steinhoffel's.
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3: 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And it's an autonomous.

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1: How's that different from a Waymo?
0: Because a Waymo is an actual car. So okay. A Waymo is like a Mercedes or a Jaguar, and there's a steering wheel, and you get in, and it looks just like a car. That is not what this is.
1: 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Is there a vehicle called the Cube?
0: Yeah.
2: Oh, yeah.
0: It does sort of look like that. It's a rectangle with wheels and then sliding doors, and you see all the cameras on all four quadrants of it. So right now, just in Vegas.
1: Don't need it here. We got the Hop here. Who needs the Zooks?
0: Yeah, but the Hop doesn't go anywhere.
1: I know. I'm kidding.
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the most popular Halloween costumes the year that you were born? 1964. Beatles. I know. Shocker. Barbie, 1966. I'm just kind of jumping around random years, names that pop. Willy Wonka in 1971, the most popular Halloween costume. Richard Nixon. Dick Nixon, 1974. Those masks are still funny. Charlie's Angels in 1976. Rocky Balboa in 79. I'm looking for the Incredible Hulk. It is not coming up. That was my go-to Halloween costume. Not on there. Mike Jackson is, though. I called him Mike. E.T. in 1982. Let's scroll into the middle 80s. Freddy Krueger. None of these are all that surprising, but my favorite is 1986. The California Raisin was the most popular Halloween costume. Wait a minute. One more again. Alf in 1986.

0: 1987. Let's bring all those back and make people go, huh?
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0: 96.5 KLH, busy day tomorrow, obviously. Packers in the afternoon and then Brewers at night. And I was trying to find some sort of a hopeful stat. And you know what? Statistics are interesting to a point, but then they don't necessarily hold. So I'm like, okay, let's look at the Dodgers road record. Maybe it's not that good. Whoops. They're the number one team on the road in the MLB. However, right behind them, you know, if you're a good team, most likely you're going to be one of the best road teams because Brewers are right behind them. And then the number three road team, New York Yanks. And look what happened to them.
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2: Hi, this is Dan Buttry, combat veteran of the Iraq War. In 2010, former UW Badger football player and global war on terror combat veteran Jake Wood saw the horrors unfold in Haiti after a major earthquake and jumped into action. As other humanitarian organizations delayed their response, Jake and his team of seven moved quickly to help. Using their military background, they established support efforts in Haiti to save the lives of countless victims of the tragedy. He launched Team Rubicon, and today it's one of the premier veteran-led nonprofits serving globally. Thank you, Jake, for always being an impact player. You've inspired a generation to continue to serve.
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0: 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It's the season, or whenever you feel like it, whatever pet you have, we want to see them. 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Don't say Monday on a Saturday. I just did it. 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

0: 96.5 KLH, Milwaukee's classic rock. The test of whether a place has something special when it comes to food is if somebody you know, they're bringing in food, they did takeout, and you already ate. You're like, I'm not hungry. 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

0: classic rock. You know, when it comes to the subject of how are the Packers going to do against the Bears tomorrow, Jason Wilde was on the morning KLH yesterday morning, as he usually is, and he was kind of mum about the subject. He didn't really give a whole lot of opinions about how he thought the Packers were going to do. They were, however, though, I will tell you this, they were, however, talking about this goofy viral video. It's like an AI video of Ben Johnson. Did you hear about this?
1: What are the Bears' expectations versus the Packers this week?

0: And he was kind of mum about the subject. He didn't really give a whole lot of opinions about how he thought the Packers were going to do. They were, however, though, I will tell you this. They were, however, talking about this goofy viral video. It's like an AI video of Ben Johnson. Did you hear about this?
1: What are the Bears' expectations versus the Packers this week?

0: of Ben Johnson crushing a Coke can, which it looks really convincing. That's, well, I mean, not totally convincing if you really watch it, but it does look convincing enough. They were talking about this video yesterday morning.
1: To his credit, yep. Ben Johnson has kind of kept his mouth shut, at least publicly. I know it hasn't been privately with the Bears players. I'm sure he's talking all kinds of crap. But, like, publicly, he has not been the jackwagon that he normally is this week. And we'll see. Maybe that's because he feels so good about his team's chances, given all the Packers' problems through the first four games, that he doesn't need to crush a Coke can at the podium. But, yeah, that was not real. Well,
0: and that's as much as we got out of Jason Wilde for how are the Packers going to do against the Bears tomorrow. Obviously, crossing our fingers. He did fill us in on some other stuff, though. He filled us in about where the whole saga with Josh Jacobs is and a couple of other things. If you want to hear all of Jason Wilde,
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0: we have a lot of sports to watch tomorrow. Tomorrow's going to be another really sportsy day. 96.5 WKLH. Of course, football game is at noon. Originally, it was scheduled for 3:30, but they moved it up. So Chicago, Green Bay, noon tomorrow, and then baseball at 7 p.m. And game one, that happens tomorrow night. So you know what you need? You need a good home base for where you're going to watch these games. Maybe like a great sports bar with great drinks, great food. And that place, well, what about the Bullpen, which is on West National Avenue in New Berlin? 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